0: Hi there. It's time for NHK World Japan's Easy Japanese. I'm Mariko Kojima.
1: And I'm Michael Reese. Let's learn Japanese together. Today, we bring you lesson 32 on asking how to get to your destination. American ninja fan Mike took a highway bus with his friend Kaito to Uenoshi Station in Mie Prefecture. At a rental clothing shop nearby, Mike changed into a ninja outfit, and the two of them headed to the ninja museum.
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2: Mike, 似合うね。かっこいい。
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1: Kaito compliments Mike on the ninja outfit.
2: Mike, 似合うね。
0: Mike, it suits you.
2: かっこいい。
0: You look cool.
1: Mike replies,
3: 嬉しいな。
1: I'm glad you like it. And he asks a passerby,
3: あの、すみません。
0: Excuse me.
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0: How can I get to the ninja museum?
1: The passerby answers,
4: この道をまっすぐ行ってください。
0: Go straight down this road.
4: 博物館は左にあります。
0: The museum is on the left.
1: Mike says,
3: わかりました。
0: I see.
3: ありがとうございます。
0: Thank you very much.
1: Kaito calls on Mike.
2: さあ、行こう。
0: Okay, let's get going.
1: Well, the museum doesn't seem to be too far away.
0: It's not. Only 10 minutes or so on foot from the station. There are several shops that rent ninja attire in the area.
1: Today's key phrase is, how can I get to the ninja museum?
3: 忍者博物館までどう行ったらいいですか?
1: If you remember this pattern, you'll be able to ask how to get to your destination.
0: Let's break down the meaning. 忍者博物館 is 忍者 museum. Made is a particle meaning to. どう行ったらいいですか? Means, how can I get there?Today's point is asking how to get to your destination. State your destination, add the particle made, and finish up with どう行ったらいいですか?行ったら is the verb to go, 行く, in the conditional form. Try to just memorize the phrase as it is.
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6: あの、すみません。金閣寺までどう行ったらいいですか? 101番のバスに乗ってください。
0: Now, here's the meaning.
6: あの、すみません。
1: Excuse me.
0: This expression is used to get someone's attention, remember?
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0: 101番 means number 101. バス is bus and 乗って is the te form of 乗る to get on. So,乗ってください means please get on.
1: All right then. 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
5: どう言ったらいいですか？金閣寺までどう行ったらいいですか？あの、すみません。金閣寺までどう行ったらいいですか？
1: Now let's try asking how to get to other places. Imagine you can't find the way to your hotel. Ask for directions while pointing at a map. This hotel is...
5: このホテル。このホテル。
1: Start with...
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6: あの、すみません。このホテルまでどう行ったらいいですか？あの、すみません。このホテルまでどう行ったらいいですか？
1: How did you do?In today's Step Up, we'll learn how to express directions.
0: First, right is 右 and left is 左. 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
0: Next, straight is まっすぐ. 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
0: Go straight down this road is まっすぐ行ってください。 If you need to turn right, use the verb to turn, 曲がる。 右に曲がってください means please turn right.
1: With that in mind, listen to the skit once more.
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1: It's time now for Mia's travel guide. Mike and Kaito took a highway bus to Mia Prefecture. Traveling by bus takes time, but it's rather budget friendly. So today's topic is Japanese highway buses.
0: A highway bus can take you directly to many destinations. If you take an overnight bus, you'll save time because the bus is moving as you sleep.
1: What kinds of places can you go to?
0: Well, you can go to many places. For people leaving from Tokyo, some popular direct routes are those to major cities such as Nagoya, Osaka, and Kyoto. Also, sites such as Mount Fuji, Hakone, and Kusatsu Onsen Hot Spring.
1: How do you make reservations?
0: You can do it online and maybe even choose particular seats. Luxury buses are more expensive.But some of them offer more legroom, while others offer individual compartments. Bus travel is another option to consider for your travel around Japan. Hope you enjoyed today's Easy Japanese.
1: Join us again next time.

0: Welcome back to NHK Newsline. I'm Kaneko Sakno. US President Donald Trump says the United States will not strike Iran before the midterm elections on November 3rd. On a social media post on Thursday, Trump said they're having productive discussions with the Islamic Republic of Iran. He also claimed that oil is flowing in record numbers of barrels through the Strait of Hormuz. Trump's post came after multiple media outlets reported that the U.S. was considering resuming attacks on Iran ahead of the midterms. News site Axios said the Pentagon reportedly instructed U.S. Central Command to prepare to resume combat. It cited U.S. and Israeli sources as saying operations could take place before Israel's elections on October 27th and that the Israeli military would likely participate. Prosecutors in Russia are requesting the detention and handover of officials from the International Criminal Court. They sent the appeal to the Dutch government and others. The officials were convicted by a Russian court last December. The Prosecutor General's office issued a statement on Thursday. It says the handover targets nine ICC officials, including President Akane Tomoko. A court in Moscow sentenced Akane and others to prison terms in absentia. The sentences range from 3.5 to 15 years. Akane's exact term is unknown. Russian authorities put the officials on a wanted list, pushing back against a move the ICC made in 2023. That's when the court issued arrest warrants for President Vladimir Putin and others. It alleges that Putin is responsible for war crimes and cited the unlawful deportation of children to Russia from occupied areas of Ukraine. The ICC is headquartered in The Hague. A Dutch Justice Ministry spokesperson told NHK that extradition to Russia has been effectively banned since 2021 and added that they firmly support the mission of the ICC judges and staff. Russian attacks in eastern Ukraine have left 33 people dead. Ukrainian President Volodymyr Zelensky has strongly condemned the assaults and vowed his country will respond firmly. Ukraine's State Emergency Service announced Thursday on social media that 30 people had been killed due to a Russian attack on buses in Kramatorsk, a city in the Donetsk region. It also said three others had been killed in another Russian attack on a village in Donetsk. Zelensky wrote on social media on Thursday that some of the victims have not yet been identified due to the severe damage to their bodies. He stressed, "We will not let this attack go unanswered." Meanwhile, major Russian newspaper Kommersant reported Thursday that Ukraine used drones to target a data center belonging to major IT firm Yandex, which is known as Russia's Google. The facility is located in the central Russian region of Ryazani. The newspaper noted the attack had caused a fire and that Yandex has warned some of its services may be unavailable to users. Russian health officials say they've completed medical checks on all the contacts of a deceased lab worker at a plague research institute in eastern Siberia. They say no dangerous pathogenic microorganisms have been found in tests. About 200 people were quarantined after the woman, who was in her 20s, died in the Irkutsk region on October 2nd. Authorities say she'd been diagnosed with pneumonia of unknown origin. Officials said Thursday they carried out a full range of preventive measures in addition to monitoring of all contacts. They also denied media reports of a second person falling ill. Before the announcement, World Health Organization Director General Tedros Adhanom Ghebreyesus urged Russia to share information transparently so potential public health risks can be assessed. The world is bracing for a strong El Niño season. The phenomenon hit hard in the 80s and 90s, and experts say this one could be even worse. The phenomenon causes some ocean temperatures to rise, which can have a domino effect on world weather. The impact will start being felt in earnest soon. But some places, like Peru, are already feeling it in the water and their wallets.
1: It's a normal day at this fishing port in Lima. What's not normal is the catch. This man says their haul has been low for 3 months now.
2: Today we are lucky. We caught a few, but most days we come back with nothing.
1: The reason? El Niño. This government organisation surveys fishery resources. It's been tracking sea surface temperatures. The red shows where the water is warmer than average. That's having a big impact on the fish, namely those that prefer the cold, like anchoveta. In the first half of the year, fishers caught less than a quarter of their quota.
3: The habitat of many fish has fundamentally changed. It is affecting not only fishing, but also other related industries.
1: Like the restaurant business. Javier Vargas runs a seafood restaurant. One of their star dishes is ceviche, a Peruvian staple often made with fresh white fish. But those like cold water, so it's been a bad season, and that's driving prices up. At the fish market, Vargas says he struggles to find affordable ingredients.
4: 50.
5: This is over $14 per kilo, or $32 for a fillet. That's too high for ceviche.
1: Vargas is now considering turning away from some ocean fish. Mountain cuisine uses trout farmed in rivers and lakes. Vargas says it's an alternative that maintains the taste of Peru.
5: It seems this El Niño will be quite strong. I'm hoping a little ingenuity will help us overcome it, using the diversity of Peruvian cuisine.
6: Colores, sabores, en base a toda la diversidad que tiene el Perú.
1: But the problems don't stop at the sea. Rising ocean temperatures have led to record highs on land. There's fears that major exports, like limes and mangoes, will take a hit. An estimate suggests that over the next 2 years, about $1.5 billion in exports could be affected. That would have a ripple effect on the entire Peruvian economy.
7: Over the past few years, Peru's economy has been doing quite well. But this weather phenomenon is causing huge problems. It will stop that strong growth and leave a long-term impact.
1: And not just in Peru. The World Food Programme tracks severe food anxiety around the globe. It says floods and droughts could add at least 49 million people to that count by the end of 2027. As for Peru, regions across the country have already been damaged by severe weather. With El Niño still ramping up in earnest, many fear the worst still has yet to come.
0: Now for more business stories, here's Yuko Fukushima.
8: Yeah, thanks, Kaneko. The Japanese government has approved a bill to lower the consumption tax on food items. The ruling party aims to pass it into law at the current Diet session with the help of opposition parties. The bill was approved at a cabinet meeting on Friday. It would lower the tax to 1% for 2 years from April 2027. The rate currently stands at 8%. The legislation would also provide income-based support payments to ease financial burdens on workers. Criteria for eligibility for the payments and specific amounts would be defined by a government ordinance. A task force to arrange the cash benefit is to be set up within the cabinet. The government plans to submit the bill to the Diet on Friday. Prime Minister Takaichi Sanae noted that the lower consumption tax rate on food will basically be reflected in prices. She sees the savings per individual amounting to about $230.
4: Retail prices can change due to various factors, and it is difficult to provide a firm outlook. The burden on households is expected to be reduced by around 36,000 yen per person.
8: The government says it will secure funding for the tax cut without relying on deficit-covering bonds, but this remains a major challenge. It is said to require about 5 trillion yen, or roughly $31 billion a year, to lower the tax rate on food to 1% and provide the accompanying financial assistance. To obtain the funds, the government plans a review of subsidies and special taxation measures, as well as non-tax incomes, expenditures, and revenues. Details are to be worked out during budget compilation toward the end of the year, but it remains to be seen whether the government will be able to clarify the financial backing. Toyota Motor has announced a new three-way strategic alliance with two major Chinese automakers. The company aims to boost its competitive edge in the world's largest auto market. Toyota said on Thursday that it signed the agreement with China FAW Corporation and Guangzhou Automobile Group. Toyota has run two joint ventures with the car makers in China. Under the new alliance, Guangzhou Automobile would acquire 50% of the business currently owned by Toyota and FAW. This would bring the two joint operations under Guangzhou's umbrella. Toyota says the companies will cooperate in research and development, production, and sales. It apparently hopes to accelerate electrification and smartification of vehicles through stronger collaboration with the Chinese majors. China's domestic market for new cars remains stagnant, and Japanese makers have seen a drop in sales amid intensifying competition. The Trump administration says the U.S. will suspend processing applications from Microsoft and other tech firms to allow foreign workers to become permanent residents. Vice President J.D. Vance says the company should prioritize hiring Americans.
9: You've got to hire great American workers. You cannot lay off American workers and then replace them with foreign indentured servants.
8: Vance said Microsoft laid off 6,000 American workers last year. He said at the same time, the company benefited from 6,300 non-immigrant working visas and almost 3,000 permanent residency visas. Vance said this means that, in effect, every American employee laid off by Microsoft was replaced by 1.5 foreign workers. The Labor Department said similar measures will be taken for Adobe and other tech firms. Meanwhile, on Wednesday, the Department of Homeland Security proposed new fees for students on non-immigrant visas who are seeking temporary work authorization. These are just the latest steps in the Trump administration's efforts to implement its America First policy in the field of employment. Now let's take a look at the markets.

0: survey and research initiative to strengthen the country's satellite transport capabilities. Such readiness would help ensure stable satellite-based information gathering. The Defense Ministry says the importance of satellites for security purposes is increasing as other countries intensify moves to promote the military use of space. It has cited the need to build a system that will enable the swift recovery of satellite functions lost in emergencies by using alternative satellites. Ministry officials say they plan to solicit proposals from the private sector on ways to produce rockets to launch satellites quickly, methods to launch rockets, and on the necessary costs. The ministry will choose which businesses to work with by around February 2027. Ministry officials say they hope the new survey and research program will help develop technologies to mass produce rockets for frequent launches and drive the growth of Japan's space industry. Legislation was passed earlier this year to reorganize Japan's Air Self-Defense Force into the Japan Aerospace Self-Defense Force by the end of fiscal 2026. Farmers have long been at the mercy of the weather for good harvests. Indoor growing systems, from greenhouses to hydroponics, have eliminated many of the variables that affect the final yield. A father-son team has gone one step further by developing a new kind of soil that could soon reap rich rewards.
1: 3 weeks and this radish is fully grown. Using a new type of artificial soil, it's now possible to cultivate root vegetables like carrots and potatoes, which are considered difficult to grow in hydroponic systems. This company is conducting a trial to see if it can successfully grow agricultural produce inside an office using artificial soil. Made with a natural mineral called zeolite, the soil is processed to ensure it's germ-free. All the soil needs is a little water. After planting the seeds, all you have to do is make sure the soil doesn't dry out.
2: By using artificial soil, I think we can really expand the concept of indoor cultivation.
1: The product was developed by a father and son duo. The son, Shinya, serves as the company's CEO.
2: Because it's sterile, you don't need to worry about pests, and it offers other benefits, like making it easy to keep your hands clean.
1: The father, Tsunehisa, serves as the company's chairman. He spent over 30 years at Hokkaido University researching plant nutrition. Red blood cells contain iron ions that play an important role in animals, so I wondered if they could also be used for growing healthier plants. Tsunehisa's experiments showed that iron ions stimulate plant growth. Using a variety of fertilizers, he created a final product that is rich in iron ions. The zeolite's countless microscopic pores easily trap and retain these added fertilizers. The soil was engineered so that the fertilizer dissolves at the optimal rate whenever water is applied. Though originally developed as a product for casual gardeners, inquiries have poured in from a range of businesses. In addition to not needing pesticides, the soil also boasts exceptional water retention, requiring only one-fifth the water of natural soil to cultivate plants. This advantage has caught attention from a major corporate group in Dubai, where water scarcity is an issue. The father and son team are now aiming to apply their technology to one of the harshest environments known to man.
2: I'd like to capitalize on our germ-free soil by taking it to where that particular characteristic could be appreciated the most. I'd love to see it used for growing plants on a space station, or even for trying to grow vegetables on a different planet someday.
0: Here's some news just in. The Norwegian Nobel Committee has decided to award the Nobel Peace Prize for 2026 to Navi Pillay for her efforts to promote peace and international law. She's currently a judge on the International Court of Justice. I'll just repeat that for you. The Norwegian Nobel Committee has

decided to award the Nobel Peace Prize for 2026 to Navi Pillay for her efforts to promote peace and international law. She's currently a judge on the International Court of Justice.

0: In Japanese horse racing, there are the high-stakes, high-level races run by the Japan Racing Association, or JRA, and there are the races organized by local governments. A jockey who once raced in Japan and abroad is taking on a new challenge as a trainer, and this year he debuted a horse from the lesser-known local races in the major JRA circuit.
1: Igarashi Fuyuki became a trainer 4 years ago. He manages horses that compete in races organized by Hokkaido. He was a jockey in regional horse racing for nearly 30 years. He gained attention in the 2004 G1 Satsuki Show, a traditional JRA race.
2: Hokkaido Doei 所属の Cosmo Bulk が歴史の扉を開くことができるのか?
1: The horse Cosmo Bulk and Igarashi both came from regional racing, an extremely rare combination in JRA races. Afterward, the duo thrilled fans as they competed in more JRA G1 races. Cosmo Bulk was hailed as the star of Hokkaido.
3: Thanks to Cosmo Bulk for taking me to all those different places. I think I was able to grow mentally, and I really learned a lot from the experience.
1: Igarashi transitioned to a career as a trainer and now manages about 80 racehorses. This year, he entered one in a JRA race for the first time. 3-year-old Earth Calling had a record of 2 wins in 10 starts in regional races. Igarashi believed the horse had the potential to win in major JRA races. On a straight 1,000-meter turf racetrack, all 16 horses broke from the gate. But Earth Calling failed to get off to a strong start and found himself racing from the back of the pack. He made a late charge, but fell short, finishing in 11th place. Even so, he showed a sharp burst of speed in the final stretch, and Igarashi felt a sense of promise.
3: The idea of a regional racehorse beating a JRA horse, that aspect really reignited my desire to take on the challenge. Since Hokkaido horse racing raised me, I want to aim for the top and give back what I can.
1: Igarashi's horse has since competed in another JRA race. He hopes one of his horses will win a major race one day, and he continues to take up the challenge.

0: Now it's time to check the world weather. Residents along the U.S. Gulf Coast are bracing for a life-threatening storm. Our meteorologist Yumi Hirano has the details.
1: Hurricane Isaias is moving northward while intensifying. People in Florida are busy preparing for the approaching storm. On Thursday, residents began filling sandbags and boarding up windows as they brace for the hurricane. Mandatory evacuations have been ordered for parts of Florida due to concerns over life-threatening storm surges, tornadoes, and flooding. The Florida governor says some areas are already inundated. The situation could turn dangerous with overflowing rivers and rising water levels, not only in coastal areas, but also inland. The system is expected to make landfall late Friday or early Saturday. The storm will bring up to 400 millimeters of heavy rain and over 2 meters of storm surges, potentially leading to severe flooding. On top of that, damaging hurricane-force winds are likely along Florida, Alabama, and Mississippi. People there should get ready for long-lasting power outages. Miami could also get thunder showers, but sunny skies are likely in Washington and New York. Speaking of storms, we have two named systems over the Pacific. The storms are expected to move further out, but high waves are likely in the Ogasawara Islands and also along the Pacific coast of mainland Japan. Meanwhile, the weather will be beautiful in many cities in the country. Sunny skies will continue over the long holiday weekend. Warmer than usual conditions are also likely to persist. The high in Tokyo will be 27 on Sunday. Osaka may see 29 on Saturday. That's all for now. Have a nice weekend.

0: 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I'm Kaneko Sakno in Tokyo. Thanks for watching.
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0: Glad to have you with us on this edition of NHK Newsline. I'm Raja Pradhan with the news from Tokyo. The Norwegian Nobel Committee has awarded the Nobel Peace Prize for 2026 to Judge Navi Pillay for her efforts to promote peace and international law. Pillay was born in 1941 and grew up under apartheid in South Africa. She eventually became a lawyer and legal pioneer, supporting anti-apartheid activists, including Nelson Mandela. She helped confront deep structural discrimination, segregation, and exclusion in the country.
1: History has shown that a world operating without the rule of law is unjust, unwise, and inhumane. The judges, those who guard the thin red line between order and chaos, are therefore highly deserving of our praise. But today, as these same judges are sanctioned and their institutions are under attack, we need people of courage, vision, and determination, qualities that Navi Pillay demonstrates in her work on the bench.
0: Pillay has since served as the UN High Commissioner for Human Rights and was a judge on the International Criminal Court. She now serves as a judge on the International Court of Justice and is currently on the case where Myanmar stands accused of genocide. Russian attacks in eastern Ukraine have left 33 people dead. Ukrainian President Volodymyr Zelensky has strongly condemned the assaults and vowed his country will respond firmly. Ukraine's State Emergency Service announced Thursday on social media 30 people have been killed due to a Russian attack on buses in Kramatorsk, a city in the Donetsk region. It also said 3 had been killed in another Russian attack on a village in Donetsk. Zelensky wrote on social media on Thursday, some of the victims have not yet been identified due to the severe damage to their bodies. He stressed, "We will not let this attack go unanswered." Meanwhile, major Russian newspaper Kommersant reported Thursday, Ukraine used drones to target a data center belonging to major IT firm Yandex, which is known as Russia's Google. The facility is located in the central Russian region of Ryazan. The newspaper noted the attack had caused the fire, and Yandex has warned some of its services may be unavailable to users. U.S. President Donald Trump says the United States will not strike Iran before the midterm elections on November 3rd. On a social media post Thursday, Trump said they're having productive discussions with the Islamic Republic of Iran. He also claimed oil is flowing in record numbers of barrels through the Strait of Hormuz. Trump's post came after multiple media outlets reported the U.S. was considering resuming attacks on Iran ahead of the midterms. News site Axios said the Pentagon reportedly instructed U.S. Central Command to prepare to resume combat. It cited U.S. and Israeli sources as saying operations could take place before Israel's elections on October 27th, and the Israeli military would likely participate. The U.S. Department of Defense says it'll live stream an execution by firing squad in December. The condemned man is a former Army doctor convicted of a deadly mass shooting at a military base in 2009. A U.S. official confirmed the plan to NHK on Thursday. The Army has scheduled Nidal Malik Hassan's execution for December 3rd at the Texas base where the mass shooting took place. Hassan was sentenced to death by a court-martial in 2013 for killing 13 soldiers and wounding more than 30 in the shooting. During his trial, he referred to his service in the U.S. military as being on the wrong side of the war on terror and described himself as a martyr for Islam. On Wednesday, Defense Secretary Pete Hegseth told a conservative online media outlet the Army major had betrayed his country.
2: And we'll make sure that people are able to watch it, that it's public, because people need to understand that there's serious consequences for these types of things.
0: U.S. media are reporting while relatives of victims are sometimes permitted to witness executions, such acts have not been shown to the general public for decades. The operator of a Japanese travel booking website says more than 14 million customer records may have leaked in an unauthorized access incident. The company, Adventure, runs the SkyTicket website. It says the breach occurred from last Friday to Sunday. And it may have exposed about 14.6 million records, including names, dates of birth, email addresses, and phone numbers. The company also says there was a separate unauthorized access of its business management system on September 20th. More than 17,000 customer records may have been compromised or leaked in that breach. The information includes bank account numbers registered by customers for refunds. The company says it's blocked the point of entry used in the unauthorized access and disabled the use of registered credit cards on its website. Adventure is warning customers may receive fraudulent emails requesting their passwords and credit card numbers. It's urging people not to click on any links included in such emails. Now, more Japanese companies have reported data breaches due to unauthorized access, including major convenience store operator Lawson. Lawson said on Thursday more than 2.15 million customer records were illicitly accessed. Names, email addresses, and credit card information were potentially leaked. Daiichi Kosho, the operator of the Big Echo karaoke chain, says malware at a business outsourcing company might have exposed 8.72 million personal records. NewsPicks operator Usabase also reported personal information of some users may have been exposed. The company says the breach occurred due to unauthorized access to a management tool. The three firms say no illegal use has been confirmed so far. Japan's education ministry says 8 schools across the nation, mostly universities, reported data breaches from late September through Thursday. Not long ago, the main discussion about AI was how it could help humankind. Now everyone fears it could wipe us all out. A researcher at the forefront of the industry recently made headlines across the globe. He said extinction might be just years away. Here we look at why the stuff of science fiction is now worryingly real.
3: The biggest names in the industry are even sounding the alarm. They recently spoke at the United Nations Security Council.
4: It moves so fast that people can no longer follow what's happening or intervene when needed.
5: If managed poorly, I even believe that AI could be a risk to humanity as a whole.
3: Others say their warnings should not be dismissed.
6: Technically, we are reaching a point where AI can no longer be fully contained. If AI becomes dominant, humanity could lose the advantage. In the worst case, extinction is not inconceivable. Once a gap in intelligence becomes large enough, it becomes extremely difficult for the less intelligent side to regain the upper hand.
3: AI is already starting to go rogue. A model developed by OpenAI reportedly accessed an Australian government website containing non-public medical data.
7: This situation is obviously unacceptable. AI is changing the world.
3: Before that, a group of AI agents being developed by the makers of ChatGPT escaped. They had been tasked with solving a problem. They were placed in a so-called sandbox, supposedly with no access to the outside. But they started working together. Records show they exchanged more than 70,000 messages.

0: The agents work together, finding vulnerabilities in their environment. They connected themselves to the outside internet, and they accessed the system operated by another company. Incidents like that could become more common because of what's known as self-improvement. AI have typically been taught through human-led development. But soon, they could be capable of getting smarter on their own. And there could come a point where they start to improve at breakneck speed, a runaway intelligence explosion. Okanohara Daisuke, who heads an AI firm in Japan, says human oversight is paramount.
1: If the improvement becomes too fast, AI could start pursuing objectives that differ from ours. We need mechanisms that allow humans to establish critical checkpoints and continuously monitor important parts of the process.
2: And for a closer look at the situation, Nishumi Naoko and I earlier spoke with Shimada Takaaki from NHK's Science and Culture Department.
3: So Takaaki, it's pretty scary. So can you tell us more about the AI agents that went rogue?
4: Sure. The incident involving the makeup chat GPT was probably the most alarming. It happened in July. The agents broke into another US firm. They communicated with each other autonomously. They even divided themselves into roles such as supervisor and executor, and found a way to escape the sandbox. This was a turning point because developers have since become more concerned about losing control of their tech.
2: And Takaaki, that could be very bad for us humans, right?
4: Experts seem to think so. We interviewed 5 AI researchers in Japan. There were differences in how seriously they viewed the risk, but they all say human extinction cannot be ruled out. Yamakawa Hiroshi is a principal researcher at the University of Tokyo. He said 3 main patterns are being discussed. One is that malicious actors use AI for harmful purposes. Another is that AI pursues a given objective to the extreme and takes unintended actions. And the third is that AI acts autonomously, for example, to preserve itself. Researchers believe some of the recent rogue activities resemble that second point.
3: So can you detail some of the worst case scenario if we lose control of AI?
4: Experts say that risks include AI taking over large portions of the internet. They say AI could cause economic damage by disrupting financial systems with cyber attacks. And they say AI could manipulate public opinion through large-scale disinformation, or even help someone develop biological and chemical weapons. Anthropic CEO Dario Amode says AI could be advanced enough to take over much of the web within 6 months to a year.
2: It sounds like the race to develop this tech should become a race to implement industry safeguards, right? But Takaaki, will money and politics stand in the way?
4: International cooperation is possible. But the global AI industry is so competitive that a significant slowdown would be difficult. U.S. President Donald Trump is reluctant to impose strict regulations. He says that could allow China to catch up. Still, there are signs of progress. In late September, Trump and 6 major American AI firms agreed to voluntarily oversee development. Much of the talk now is on alignment, where AI's goals and actions stay consistent with ours. There are also growing calls for discussions and international agreements and treaties.
2: And now to what's making headlines in parts of the Asia-Pacific region with Trati Rakosan at our bureau in Bangkok.
5: China's defense ministry says a joint Chinese-Lao military support and training center has begun operations in Laos. The ministry says the new facility is now in service at an airfield in Ban Gu near the Lao capital of Vientiane. It says the site will be used for training Lao Air Force pilots and is not directed against any third party. The ministry added the facility contributes to enhancing practical cooperation between the two countries' militaries and promoting regional peace and stability. A security analyst based in Singapore says it is very likely to become the first Southeast Asian base outside China for the People's Liberation Army, or PLA.
6: It's not going to be commercialized and very much open to foreign use, then there's a good chance that it will be exclusively of use by the Laotian Air Force and the PLA Air Force. With the Belt Initiative, we saw after that a whole slew of new defense and security initiatives that come along as well, all in the name of what the Chinese will call safeguarding overseas interests.
5: Ko says the airfield could also be used as a base for refueling and resupplying Chinese military aircraft, as well as for intelligence gathering, surveillance, and reconnaissance activities. Recent heavy rain in Thailand has taken a bite out of one of the country's most popular dishes, pad krapao, or basil stir fry. The downpours damaged farmland across the country, sending the price of holy basil, the key ingredient in the dish, soaring. Nakhon Pathom Province, a major basil-producing area, was hit by 3 days of continuous rain 2 weeks ago. It caused flooding that inundated homes and farmland across the region. Local farmer Kao Si Chainat says river water swamped his basil fields, writing off nearly $30,000 worth of crops. He'll have to wait months for the soil to recover.

0: impact on dinner tables across Thailand. Sumo wrestlers are preparing to take their sport to Thailand with a three-day exhibition planned here next June. The tournament will be held in Bangkok to mark the 140th anniversary of diplomatic ties between Japan and Thailand. On Friday, children in the capital got up close and personal with sumo wrestlers at an event held to drum up interest in the upcoming competition. Two wrestlers, known as Rikishi, visited a school in Bangkok. The children got to test their strength in a tug of war. Also on Friday, Rikishi gave a performance at the Thai Foreign Ministry. Sumo is Japan's traditional sport with a history dating back 1,500 years. The tour will be the first in Thailand and the third consecutive overseas performance, following one in London last year and another in Paris this year. And that wraps up our bulletin. I'm Tra Thirakaosan in Bangkok.
1: Next, a meeting of Japanese descendants from around the world has been held in Tokyo, with participants discussing activities in their communities. The convention of Nikkei and Japanese abroad began on Wednesday. About 200 people from 17 countries, including Brazil and the United States, attended the event, which has been held since 1957. On Friday, participants gave speeches on their experiences and shared opinions about establishing a multicultural society. A fourth-generation Japanese descendant, Sakura Kanami, was born in Peru and obtained Japanese nationality. She's been researching her great-grandfather to write a book.
2: There are various ways to create an inclusive society. I can write about my family's history and the experiences of past immigrants to deepen our understanding of people living today.
1: Ishii Yukari, a third-generation descendant in Paraguay, works for an NGO involved in architecture. She spoke about young people of Japanese descent building simple homes for people in need.
3: Our activities went beyond building houses. We nurtured friendships that will last a lifetime, deepened bonds, and created memories that won't be forgotten. I think young people are not only Japanese society's future, they also drive the present.
1: The meeting ended with the convention announcing its declaration. It calls for Japan to reduce or waive fees for people of Japanese descent to change or renew their residency status. In Japanese horse racing, there are the high-stakes, high-level races run by the Japan Racing Association, or JRA, and there are the races organized by local governments. A jockey who once raced in Japan and abroad is taking on a new challenge as a trainer. And this year, he debuted a horse from the lesser-known local races in the major JRA circuit.
4: Igarashi Fuyuki became a trainer 4 years ago. He manages horses that compete in races organized by Hokkaido. He was a jockey in regional horse racing for nearly 30 years. He gained attention in the 2004 G1 Satsuki Show, a traditional JRA race.
5: Hokkaido Doei所属の Cosmo Bulk が歴史の扉を開くことができるのか?
4: The horse Cosmo Bulk and Igarashi both came from regional racing, an extremely rare combination in JRA races. Afterward, the duo thrilled fans as they competed in more JRA G1 races. Cosmo Bulk was hailed as the star of Hokkaido.
6: Thanks to Cosmo Bulk for taking me to all those different places. I think I was able to grow mentally, and I really learned a lot from the experience.
4: Igarashi transitioned to a career as a trainer and now manages about 80 racehorses. This year, he entered one in a JRA race for the first time. Three-year-old Earth Calling had a record of 2 wins in 10 starts in regional races. Igarashi believed the horse had the potential to win in major JRA races. On a straight 1,000-meter

0: Meter turf racetrack, all 16 horses broke from the gate. But Earth Calling failed to get off to a strong start and found himself racing from the back of the pack. He made a late charge but fell short, finishing in 11th place. Even so, he showed a sharp burst of speed in the final stretch and Igarashi felt a sense of promise.
1: The idea of a regional racehorse beating a JRA horse, that aspect really reignited my desire to take on the challenge. Since Hokkaido horse racing raised me, I want to aim for the top and give back what I can.
0: Igarashi's horse has since competed in another JRA race. He hopes one of his horses will win a major race one day, and he continues to take up the challenge.

0: in weather, many people here in Japan are gearing up for a three-day holiday weekend. Our meteorologist Yumi Hirano tells us how long the sunny stretch here may last.
1: Calm, dry weather dominated much of Japan on Friday. People in Nagano also enjoyed the start of autumn under the blue skies. Autumn leaves have started turning beautiful red colors in the mountains of Nagano Prefecture since late September. Located at an elevation of 2,100 meters, the pond beautifully reflects the autumn leaves. The scenery attracts many tourists from in and out of the prefecture at this time of year. The autumn colors will be at their best around the upcoming three-day weekend. So the beautiful weather is likely to continue in many cities over the long holiday weekend. Warmer than usual conditions are also expected to persist. The high in Tokyo will be 27 on Sunday. Osaka may see 29 on Saturday. Now moving to the United States, one location in Florida saw 113 millimeters of rainfall due to Hurricane Isaias. The storm will bring more downpours and over 2 meters of storm surges, potentially leading to severe flooding. On top of that, damaging hurricane force winds are likely along Florida, Alabama, and Mississippi. In the bigger picture across the Americas, we can see two more active storms. Rachel is likely to approach Baja California and Southern California by Saturday, bringing intense downpours. Another storm, Simon, is expected to intensify into a Category 4 hurricane and approach west central coast of Mexico by Saturday. Life-threatening winds, storm surges, and flooding are possible. People there also should get ready for long-lasting power outages. That's all for now. Stay safe.

0: 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I'm Raja Pradhan in Tokyo. Thanks for joining us.
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0: Glad to have you with us on this edition of NHK Newsline. I'm Raja Pradhan with the news from Tokyo. The Norwegian Nobel Committee has awarded the Nobel Peace Prize for 2026 to Judge Navi Pillay for her efforts to promote peace and international law. Pillay was born in 1941 and grew up under apartheid in South Africa. She eventually became a lawyer and legal pioneer, supporting anti-apartheid activists, including Nelson Mandela. She helped confront deep structural discrimination, segregation, and exclusion in the country.
1: History has shown that a world operating without the rule of law is unjust, unwise, and inhumane. The judges, those who guard the thin red line between order and chaos, are therefore highly deserving of our praise. But today, as these same judges are sanctioned and their institutions are under attack, we need people of courage, vision, and determination, qualities that Navi Pillay demonstrates in her work on the bench.
0: Pillay has since served as the UN High Commissioner for Human Rights and was a judge on the International Criminal Court. She now serves as a judge on the International Court of Justice and is currently on the case where Myanmar stands accused of genocide. Russian attacks in eastern Ukraine have left 33 people dead. Ukrainian President Volodymyr Zelensky has strongly condemned the assaults and vowed his country will respond firmly. Ukraine's State Emergency Service announced Thursday on social media 30 people have been killed due to a Russian attack on buses in Kramatorsk, a city in the Donetsk region. It also said 3 had been killed in another Russian attack on a village in Donetsk. Zelensky wrote on social media on Thursday, some of the victims have not yet been identified due to the severe damage to their bodies. He stressed, "We will not let this attack go unanswered." Meanwhile, major Russian newspaper Kommersant reported Thursday, Ukraine used drones to target a data center belonging to major IT firm Yandex, which is known as Russia's Google. The facility is located in the central Russian region of Ryazan. The newspaper noted the attack had caused the fire, and Yandex has warned some of its services may be unavailable to users. U.S. President Donald Trump says the United States will not strike Iran before the midterm elections on November 3rd. On a social media post Thursday, Trump said they're having productive discussions with the Islamic Republic of Iran. He also claimed oil is flowing in record numbers of barrels through the Strait of Hormuz. Trump's post came after multiple media outlets reported the U.S. was considering resuming attacks on Iran ahead of the midterms. News site Axios said the Pentagon reportedly instructed U.S. Central Command to prepare to resume combat. It cited U.S. and Israeli sources as saying operations could take place before Israel's elections on October 27th, and the Israeli military would likely participate. The U.S. Department of Defense says it'll live stream an execution by firing squad in December. The condemned man is a former Army doctor convicted of a deadly mass shooting at a military base in 2009. A U.S. official confirmed the plan to NHK on Thursday. The Army has scheduled Nidal Malik Hassan's execution for December 3rd at the Texas base where the mass shooting took place. Hassan was sentenced to death by a court-martial in 2013 for killing 13 soldiers and wounding more than 30 in the shooting. During his trial, he referred to his service in the U.S. military as being on the wrong side of the war on terror and described himself as a martyr for Islam. On Wednesday, Defense Secretary Pete Hegseth told a conservative online media outlet the Army major had betrayed his country.
2: And we'll make sure that people are able to watch it, that it's public, because people need to understand that there's serious consequences for these types of things.
0: U.S. media are reporting while relatives of victims are sometimes permitted to witness executions, such acts have not been shown to the general public for decades. The operator of a Japanese travel booking website says more than 14 million customer records may have leaked in an unauthorized access incident. The company, Adventure, runs the Sky Ticket website. It says the breach occurred from last Friday to Sunday. And it may have exposed about 14.6 million records, including names, dates of birth, email addresses, and phone numbers. The company also says there was a separate unauthorized access of its business management system on September 20th. More than 17,000 customer records may have been compromised or leaked in that breach. The information includes bank account numbers registered by customers for refunds. The company says it's blocked the point of entry used in the unauthorized access and disabled the use of registered credit cards on its website. Adventure is warning customers may receive fraudulent emails requesting their passwords and credit card numbers. It's urging people not to click on any links included in such emails. Now, more Japanese companies have reported data breaches due to unauthorized access, including major convenience store operator Lawson. Lawson said on Thursday more than 2.15 million customer records were illicitly accessed. Names, email addresses, and credit card information were potentially leaked. Daiichi Kosho, the operator of the Big Echo karaoke chain, says malware at a business outsourcing company might have exposed 8.72 million personal records. NewsPix operator UsaBase also reported personal information of some users may have been exposed. The company says the breach occurred due to unauthorized access to a management tool. The three firms say no illegal use has been confirmed so far. Japan's education ministry says 8 schools across the nation, mostly universities, reported data breaches from late September through Thursday. Not long ago, the main discussion about AI was how it could help humankind. Now everyone fears it could wipe us all out. A researcher at the forefront of the industry recently made headlines across the globe. He said extinction might be just years away. Here we look at why the stuff of science fiction is now worryingly real.
3: The biggest names in the industry are even sounding the alarm. They recently spoke at the United Nations Security Council.
4: It moves so fast that people can no longer follow what's happening or intervene when needed.
5: If managed poorly, I even believe that AI could be a risk to humanity as a whole.
3: Others say their warnings should not be dismissed.
6: Technically, we are reaching a point where AI can no longer be fully contained. If AI becomes dominant, humanity could lose the advantage. In the worst case, extinction is not inconceivable. Once a gap in intelligence becomes large enough, it becomes extremely difficult for the less intelligent side to regain the upper hand.
3: AI is already starting to go rogue. A model developed by OpenAI reportedly accessed an Australian government website containing non-public medical data.
7: This situation is obviously unacceptable. AI is changing the world.
3: Before that, a group of AI agents being developed by the makers of ChatGPT escaped. They had been tasked with solving a problem. They were placed in a so-called sandbox, supposedly with no access to the outside. But they started working together. Records show they exchanged more than 70,000 messages.

0: The agents work together, finding vulnerabilities in their environment. They connected themselves to the outside internet, and they accessed the system operated by another company. Incidents like that could become more common because of what's known as self-improvement. AI have typically been taught through human-led development. But soon, they could be capable of getting smarter on their own. And there could come a point where they start to improve at breakneck speed, a runaway intelligence explosion. Okanohara Daisuke, who heads an AI firm in Japan, says human oversight is paramount.
1: If the improvement becomes too fast, AI could start pursuing objectives that differ from ours. We need mechanisms that allow humans to establish critical checkpoints and continuously monitor important parts of the process.
2: And for a closer look at the situation, Nishiumi Naoko and I earlier spoke with Shimada Takaaki from NHK's Science and Culture Department.
3: So Takaaki, it's pretty scary. So can you tell us more about the AI agents that went rogue?
4: Sure. The incident involving the makeup chat GPT was probably the most alarming. It happened in July. The agents broke into another US firm. They communicated with each other autonomously. They even divided themselves into roles such as supervisor and executor, and found a way to escape the sandbox. This was a turning point because developers have since become more concerned about losing control of their tech.
2: And Takaaki, that could be very bad for us humans, right?
4: Experts seem to think so. We interviewed 5 AI researchers in Japan. There were differences in how seriously they viewed the risk, but they all say human extinction cannot be ruled out. Yamakawa Hiroshi is a principal researcher at the University of Tokyo. He said 3 main patterns are being discussed. One is that malicious actors use AI for harmful purposes. Another is that AI pursues a given objective to the extreme and takes unintended actions. And the third is that AI acts autonomously, for example, to preserve itself. Researchers believe some of the recent rogue activities resemble that second point.
3: Mm-hmm. So can you detail some of the worst case scenario if we lose control of AI?
4: Experts say the risks include AI taking over large portions of the internet. They say AI could cause economic damage by disrupting financial systems with cyber attacks. And they say AI could manipulate public opinion through large-scale disinformation, or even help someone develop biological and chemical weapons. Anthropic CEO Dario Amode says AI could be advanced enough to take over much of the web with 6 months to a year.
2: It sounds like the race to develop this tech should become a race to implement industry safeguards, right? But Takaaki, will money and politics stand in the way?
4: International cooperation is possible. Mm. But the global AI industry is so competitive that a significant slowdown would be difficult. U.S. President Donald Trump is reluctant to impose strict regulations. He says that could allow China to catch up. Still, there are signs of progress. In late September, Trump and 6 major American AI firms agreed to voluntarily oversee development. Much of the talk now is on alignment, where AI's goals and actions stay consistent with ours. There are also growing calls for discussions and international agreements and treaties.
2: And now to what's making headlines in parts of the

0: Asia-Pacific region with Thrati Rakosan at our bureau in Bangkok.
1: China's defense ministry says a joint Chinese-Lao military support and training center has begun operations in Laos. The ministry says the new facility is now in service at an airfield in Ban Gu near the Lao capital of Vientiane. It says the site will be used for training Lao Air Force pilots and is not directed against any third party. The ministry added the facility contributes to enhancing practical cooperation between the two countries' militaries and promoting regional peace and stability. A security analyst based in Singapore says it is very likely to become the first Southeast Asian base outside China for the People's Liberation Army, or PLA.
2: It's not going to be commercialized and very much open to foreign use. Then there's a good chance that it will be exclusively of use by the Laotian Air Force and the PLA Air Force. With the Belt Initiative, we saw after that a whole slew of new defense and security initiatives that come along as well, all in the name of what the Chinese will call safeguarding overseas interests.
1: Ko says the airfield could also be used as a base for refueling and resupplying Chinese military aircraft, as well as for intelligence gathering, surveillance, and reconnaissance activities. Recent heavy rain in Thailand has taken a bite out of one of the country's most popular dishes, pad krapao, or basil stir fry. The downpours damaged farmland across the country, sending the price of holy basil, the key ingredient in the dish, soaring. Nakhon Pathom Province, a major basil-producing area, was hit by 3 days of continuous rain 2 weeks ago. It caused flooding that inundated homes and farmland across the region. Local farmer Gao Si Chainat says river water swamped his basil fields, writing off nearly $30,000 worth of crops. He'll have to wait months for the soil to recover.
3: I'm sad. I have no income. I had pinned most of my hopes on this crop, which I had been tending every day. Then the flood came rushing in and everything was gone. I've lost my motivation.
1: The torrential rain has also affected market prices. A vegetable stall owner who sources basil from the province complains that the wholesale price has more than tripled, pushing the retail price to record highs.
4: If the farms get flooded, the crops can't be replanted and grown quickly. There will inevitably be a gap in supply for a while.
1: The deluge has driven up prices of vegetables as well, having a major impact on dinner tables across Thailand. Sumo wrestlers are preparing to take their sport to Thailand with a 3-day exhibition planned here next June. The tournament will be held in Bangkok to mark the 140th anniversary of diplomatic ties between Japan and Thailand. On Friday, children in the capital got up close and personal with sumo wrestlers at an event held to drum up interest in the upcoming competition. Two wrestlers, known as Rikishi, visited a school in Bangkok. The children got to test their strength in a tug of war. Also on Friday, Rikishi gave a performance at the Thai Foreign Ministry. Sumo is Japan's traditional sport with a history dating back 1,500 years. The tour will be the first in Thailand and the third consecutive overseas performance, following one in London last year and another in Paris this year. And that wraps up our bulletin. I'm Thrati Rakosan in Bangkok.
0: Next, a meeting of Japanese descendants from around the world has been held in Tokyo, with participants discussing activities in their communities. The Convention of Nikkei and Japanese Abroad began on Wednesday. About 200 people from 17 countries, including Brazil and the United States, attended the event, which has been held since 1957. On Friday, participants

0: Mai works for an NGO involved in architecture. She spoke about young people of Japanese descent building simple homes for people in need.
1: Our activities went beyond building houses. We nurtured friendships that will last a lifetime, deepened bonds, and created memories that won't be forgotten. I think young people are not only Japanese society's future, they also drive the present.
0: The meeting ended with the convention announcing its declaration. It calls for Japan to reduce or waive fees for people of Japanese descent to change or renew their residency status. In Japanese horse racing, there are the high-stakes, high-level races run by the Japan Racing Association, or JRA, and there are the races organized by local governments. A jockey who once raced in Japan and abroad is taking on a new challenge as a trainer. And this year, he debuted a horse from the lesser-known local races in the major JRA circuit.
2: Igarashi Fuyuki became a trainer 4 years ago. He manages horses that compete in races organized by Hokkaido. He was a jockey in regional horse racing for nearly 30 years. He gained attention in the 2004 G1 Satsuki Show, a traditional JRA race. The horse Cosmo Bulk and Igarashi both came from regional racing, an extremely rare combination in JRA races. Afterward, the duo thrilled fans as they competed in more JRA G1 races. Cosmo Bulk was hailed as the star of Hokkaido.
3: Thanks to Cosmo Bulk for taking me to all those different places. I think I was able to grow mentally, and I really learned a lot from the experience.
2: Igarashi transitioned to a career as a trainer and now manages about 80 racehorses. This year, he entered one in a JRA race for the first time. 3-year-old Earth Calling had a record of 2 wins in 10 starts in regional races. Igarashi believed the horse had the potential to win in major JRA races. On a straight 1,000-meter turf racetrack, all 16 horses broke from the gate. But Earth Calling failed to get off to a strong start and found himself racing from the back of the pack. He made a late charge, but fell short, finishing in 11th place. Even so, he showed a sharp burst of speed in the final stretch, and Igarashi felt a sense of promise.
3: The idea of a regional racehorse beating a JRA horse, that aspect really reignited my desire to take on the challenge. Since Hokkaido horse racing raised me, I want to aim for the top and give back what I can.
2: Igarashi's horse has since competed in another JRA race. He hopes one of his horses will win a major race one day, and he continues to take up the challenge.

0: in weather, many people here in Japan are gearing up for a three-day holiday weekend. Our meteorologist Yumi Hirano tells us how long the sunny stretch here may last.
1: Calm, dry weather dominated much of Japan on Friday. People in Nagano also enjoyed the

start of autumn under the blue skies. Autumn leaves have started turning beautiful red colors in the mountains of Nagano Prefecture since late September. Located at an elevation of 2,100 meters, the pond beautifully reflects the autumn leaves. The scenery attracts many tourists from in and out of the prefecture at this time of year. The autumn colors will be at their best around the upcoming three-day weekend. So the beautiful weather is likely to continue in many cities over the long holiday weekend. Warmer than usual conditions are also expected to persist. The high in Tokyo will be 27 on Sunday. Osaka may see 29 on Saturday. Now moving to the United States, one location in Florida saw 113 millimeters of rainfall due to Hurricane Isaias. The storm will bring more downpours and over 2 meters of storm surges, potentially leading to severe flooding. On top of that, damaging hurricane force winds are likely along Florida, Alabama, and Mississippi. In the bigger picture across the Americas, we can see two more active storms. Rachel is likely to approach Baja California and Southern California by Saturday, bringing intense downpours. Another storm, Simon, is expected to intensify into a Category 4 hurricane and approach west central coast of Mexico by Saturday. Life-threatening winds, storm surges, and flooding are possible. People there also should get ready for long-lasting power outages. That's all for now. Stay safe.

0: 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I'm Raja Pradhan in Tokyo. Thanks for joining us.
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1: This is NHK。Everybody, it's time for Easy Japanese Grammar Lessons from NHK World Japan. I'm your host, Hiroko Kitadai.
2: And I'm Joe Queenie. Let's have fun learning Japanese together.
1: Today is Lesson 2.
2: In Lesson 1, our lead character, Anna, who's an international student from Thailand, introduced herself to Sakura, her tutor and a student at the same university. In Lesson 2,Anna and Sakura continue their conversation.
1: Let's listen to our skit for lesson two. Our key sentence of the day is, これは何ですか? What is this?
3: Sakura-san, はい、どうぞ。
4: これは何ですか?
3: それはタイのお土産です。
4: ありがとうございます。
3: どういたしまして。
1: Let me explain what happened in the skit. Anna handed something to Sakura. Sakura-san. Anna is speaking to Sakura. When you call somebody by the name in Japanese, you add san.Which is Mr., Mrs., or Miss after the name. San is an honorific.
2: So I would call you Hiroko-san, right?
1: That's right, Joe-san.
4: はい、どうぞ。
1: This is for you. You can say this when you offer something to somebody. In this context, you say はい to get the attention of the person you are talking to.
4: どうぞ。
1: Is please. When you say どうぞ, you say お and the vowel in ど one beat longer. Let's pronounce it.
4: どうぞ.
1: Sakura doesn't know what she has received, so she asks,
4: これは何ですか?
1: What is this? This is today's key sentence.
4: これ
1: is this.It's a word called a demonstrative to indicate a thing close to the speaker. Wa is the particle indicating a topic or the topic marker.
4: Nan desu ka means what is.
1: You are asking what the thing is.
4: Nan means what.
1: It forms a predicate with desu. At the end of the sentence is ka, a particle.Adding it to the end of a sentence and saying the sentence with a rising intonation allows you to ask a question.
2: これは何ですか? is a very useful expression. So let's pronounce it together. これは何ですか?
1: Anna answers.
4: それはタイのお土産です。
1: It's a souvenir from Thailand.Anna gave Sakura some soap from Thailand. Sore is a demonstrative to indicate a thing close to the listener.
2: Okay, I see. Well, since the souvenir is now in Sakura's hands, Anna says, Sore, right?
1: That's right. Again, wa is the topic marker. Tai is Thailand. No is a particle that links two nouns. Omiyage is a souvenir.The singular form and the plural form are the same for Japanese nouns. It's a souvenir from Thailand, so we say Tai no omiyage. A souvenir from Thailand. It forms a predicate if we add this after it. So we say Sore wa Tai no omiyage desu. It is a souvenir from Thailand.
2: All right, I see. In Japanese, you put a modifying word before a noun.Which is the reverse word order from English. So, if I want to say a souvenir from America, America is America in Japanese. So, we would say, America no omiyage.
4: ありがとうございます。
2: Sakura says, thank you very much, doesn't she?
1: Yes, she does. You can simply say, ありがとう。But if you add ございます, it's more polite. When saying ありがとう, you say the vowel O in to one beat longer. Let's practice saying it slowly.
4: ありがとうございます。
1: Were you able to say it all right? After that, Anna replies,
4: どういたしまして?
1: You are welcome.It's the normal response to being thanked. When you say,
4: どういたしまして?
1: You say the vowel, O in ど, one beat longer. All right, let's practice it.
4: どういたしまして?
1: Now, let's listen to the skit for lesson two again.
3: さん、はい、どうぞ。
5: これは何ですか？
3: それはタイのお土産です。
5: ありがとうございます。
3: どういたしまして。

0: It's time once again for the segment, Teach Us, Teacher. Today, the program supervisor, Professor Tokunaga Akane, teaches us about asking questions.
1: Professor Tokunaga says when you ask questions in Japanese, we don't change the word order. You just simply add the particle ka at the end of the sentences and add a rising intonation. So adding a ka to the sentence, これはお土産です. This is a souvenir, becomes これはお土産ですか? Is this a souvenir? Now double check an affirmative sentence and a question. This is a souvenir. これはお土産です. Is this a souvenir? これはお土産ですか? And when you don't know what something is that's right in front of you and want to ask what it is, you'd say, これは何ですか? What is this? You can also use 何, what, to ask time by adding 時, time, to it. So you say, 何時ですか? What time is it? If you wanted to ask how many people there are, you'd add 何 and 人 to say 何人ですか? Which means, how many people are there?All right, we come once again to our segment, Sound Words, which teaches you Japanese onomatopoeia, or words that simulate sounds, noises, or behaviors.
0: How do you describe the sound people make when they're walking?
1: Sta-sta. Sta-sta describes a person who is walking in a hurry.
0: All right, then. How would you say it if somebody is walking slowly?
1: Noro-noro.We say somebody is walking noro noro when that person is walking slowly and we don't like it. You can also use this word for when you are caught in a traffic jam and have to drive slowly.
0: Before closing, it's time for Anna's tweets. Anna looks back on today's events and tweets.
1: Sakura-san's dream is to teach Japanese abroad. My dream is to read manga in Japanese. It's study, study, and study for me.
0: Did you enjoy lesson two?
1: Today's key sentence was, これは何ですか? What is this?
0: Next time, Sakura will take Anna around the university.
1: We hope you'll join us again.
2: さようなら。